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11: Martin Weiss, Alex Monaco coming to you live from the Fox Sports Radio studios. Follow us on Twitter, tweet the show. I'm at Martin Weiss, and he's at Alex Monaco. We did get a tweet earlier today from Hammer and Hank, Alex. It says, do you think my Chiefs will continue their winning ways and win the Super Bowl, or will they fall back into a big slump? I know where you stand on it.
12: I mean, I don't have them to win the Super Bowl preseason because I was obviously on Pittsburgh, but that was my value 65-1 Willy Wonka ticket. But on the show, we were all over the Chiefs before the 3-0 start, so it'd be tough to waver off them after predicting they were looking good. Where are you at with them? I mean, again, this could be one of those betting years where we know what Mahomes is when he's laying more than 3.5. They win, they don't cover, and we do that thing where we maybe sort of nitpick. But again, that conversation of coaching, quarterback, and defense, arguably when they're firing on all cylinders, Martin, they got all three.
11: Well, let's dive into that game because it is the matchup of the undefeated, right? Kansas City and Vegas. Game being played in Vegas. And there's a lot of interesting stats on the line, all of them, for Kansas City. Do you know that if Andy Reid wins this game, he will be the most winningest coach in Allegiant Stadium history? The problem, he only plays there once a year. And then I think he got a Super Bowl there as well. But you get the point. It's they don't often play there. Their division rival, he will have, I believe, 7 wins, which will be better than any Raider coach in the time of that stadium. Patrick Mahomes has incredible records against the Broncos. He also really, really good against the Raiders. And a point that you say, this is a rivalry in history sense only, because Kansas City has dominated it. However, this don't quite feel to me like your granddad's Raiders teams, okay? Like, when I look at Clint Kubiak and that no nonsense that he's bringing into the locker room, you got professional quarterback Kirk Cousins, who, again, you have a ceiling, but you definitely also have a floor if everything's right around him, and they are dialing it up the right way around him. And then defensively, just some nasty dudes who hit hard for that Vegas Raiders team.
12: They do. This is a really, really interesting game because, you know, the world and lens in which I look at this is like, oh, the value would be on the Raiders.

0: that you can do.
1: 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Don't play with matches. 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
5: 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Hit that thumbs up icon. Comment away. 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H-A-R. 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Now it's time of the show. We love it each and every week. It goes back to my roots here in this here business. 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
5: Already at week 4 of this NFL season. Meltdowns across the league. Injury lists. Longer than my arm. I said arm. I didn't pause. I didn't give you any dramatic effect. So that's what we do. We turn back in and we try to find some sit starts, some chaos, replacements, trade bait, all of that. Brandon Deutsch, one of our editors, producers. He's part of our I Want Your Flex podcast that Dan and Beyer and I do each and every week. And he's here for the Fantasy Files at BSD Takes. At Brandon S. Deutsch, where you find him on TikTok and Instagram, BSD Takes on Twitter. What's going on, brother?
7: I'm excited for this this London game. We got an interesting game at 6:30 Pacific, 9:30 Eastern, and there's some injuries in that game. So there's going to be some out of the blue guys that go. I know Keenan Allen got ruled out for the Colts.
5: That one kind of came as a bit of a shocker, right? He was on the list with the injury, but it seemed like he was going to gut through, particularly coming off a big game. That is like, all right, yep. Hey, now I found my way. And against this Washington Commanders secondary, yep. Maybe you're salivating. That totals at 48.5. Pretty juicy.
7: It is, and Josh Downs was a must-start before, and now he's an even bigger must-start for this game. I mean, he's going to go crazy. Him and Tyler Warren are like the only guys out there for them. And we'll see. I mean, Jonathan Taylor, we know what he did in London. I think it was London, right? It was London last year.
5: Mm-hmm.
7: I get confused with the international games.
5: Well, sometimes, you just say international and you're
7: kind of... Yeah, but his international game last year, I remember he had like 200 yards rushing, 2 or 3 touchdowns. He was incredible, so we know he'll go crazy. Interested to see how, Washington's secondary, everyone's been exploiting Sanders still. Let's see what happens with Josh Downs and with that receiving room tomorrow.
5: The former Michigan standout, guest of the show with Jason Smith and I during the week a couple of times during their big run. How about on the Washington side? Marcus Mariota against that Indianapolis defense.
7: I think Marcus Mariota is a great streaming option this week.

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8: 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It's Mike Harmon with you. Another half hour, and then you got Andy Furman, Bucky Brooks coming up as we roll through. Thanks to Mark and Emmy. It's been a great time hanging out with them. Love being in studio, chopping it up. Celebrating some old boxing matches. We've got replays of college football games and chaos across the board. But when we look at the college football world, there is one truth that we have to acknowledge, right? I do the old Roman Reigns point. It's a gif I use all the time, the acknowledge me. By the way, he just got included in a football release. One of the big chase cards. So if you're buying Bowman and you pull one, good luck and congratulations along the way. But Jeremiah Smith, after another record-breaking performance tonight for The Ohio State, right, earlier today, went off for another big game, 31-14, the win over Iowa. He's now got the Ohio State career receptions record with 207, and touchdown catches with 36. It was his 15th 100-yard game of his career, five games this year, 44 catches, 617 yards, and 9 touchdowns in the game against the Hawkeyes. 11 catches, 206, and 2. Talking about it being a dream come true. It's a dream come true to play all of these things, but just absolutely amazing what we're seeing in terms of his performance right now. And he just flat out said, quote, I'm the best player in the country. Right. And it's hard to dispute when we watch week to week, right? College quarterbacks have their days, have some big opportunities. Mensa has been fantastic. We've seen some big performances and individual like spotlight games where we've seen some huge

0: totals. But when we look at the current Heisman Trophy odds, this is where fun, where it starts getting fun, right? And Steve Hartman will be on Sparta Red Zone Radio a little bit later on today. But Jeremiah Smith is now the leader in the clubhouse. And that's with all the quarterback play that we see. And again, the ebb and flow of it all. But he is now the Heisman favorite sitting here. And you got Keelan Russell right there with him, right? They're kind of neck and neck. He had a big game for Alabama. Of course, Mensah was a leader. CJ Carr, Chambliss, those are some of your leaders. But it's always fun when we've got a running back or certainly a wide receiver that mixes in. Everybody will be going, what about saying he's got to get him the ball? He could put it up in the places and just say, hey, big fella, go get me a catch. Go make me a play. This is one of those where if you're one of the teams that will be drafting very early next April in that first round, perhaps you're looking around going, there's the difference maker. Because remember, my cautionary tale, if you listen to the show I do with Jason Smith during the week, 7 to 11 weeknights Pacific time, we talk about it all the time when it comes to quarterbacks. You might like the name. You might like the pedigree and the history and the path, right? Certainly coming into the year, a lot of Arch Manning, right? Everybody getting excited. It's like, well, maybe not, right? We've seen a couple of drives, but certainly not consistent. But when we look at what Smith does on a weekly basis, no matter what you throw at him, pretty soon it's going to be a box and one that you're seeing him putting up numbers game after game, 9 touchdown receptions already this season. Just fun to watch, must-see television. It's like watching, you know, baseball when there's a Murakami at bat, an Ohtani at bat, an Aaron Judge at bat. Won't see that this round for him. But the idea being that you stop, right? It's like we used to do during the home run chases. I remember being in the Baseball Hall of Fame, beautiful Cooperstown. I lived in upstate New York for a bit. And we took a trip in 1998. We're at the Hall of Fame, and they had a ticker for Griffey was still in the chase when you're talking about him and McGuire and Sosa, and they had their homers, and they'd had the audio. They'd cut in with the audio of their at-bats. That's the kind of thing. That's like watching Jeremiah Smith right now. You know, the what's he going to do next? I'll steal from Howard Stern's Private Parts, the movie. Yeah, why? And these people that hate him, they listen twice as long. Why? They want to see what he's going to say next. And that's exactly where we're at. Mike Harmon here, Fox Sports Late Night. Appreciate y'all hanging in. 877-99 on Fox, the number. Follow me over at Swollen Dome. Earlier today, we had a very interesting exchange. Getting boat raced, 56-26 was the final. Lost to Oregon State. Colorado State, well said, Tyson Summers. You're not gonna work here anymore. They took away the defensive play calling duties from him in the first half. Kenny McClendon took over play calling for the rest of the game. And evidently, here's the latest. Summers left the sideline in the post game. Mora was asked about it, like, "Hey, we didn't see him out here." Yeah, it's like he gone. It's like permanently. Yes, permanently in the post game. Permanently no longer with the program. They allowed 59 points to the Texas San Antonio Roadrunners the week prior, 56 against Oregon State. He was the interim head coach in the 2025 season after Norvell was fired, and then Mora retained him as his defensive coordinator. That didn't last long, and away we go. Walks away from the gig. Here's your headset. I'm out of here. Kind of curious to watch that one as it develops. Now, here's one that was an interesting quick moment as we do some quick hits around the world of football. Ryan Paganetti, who is a coach, long-tenured NFL guy, he posited a theory simply with this. Could the tallest player in NBA combine history change the outcome of a Super Bowl? Taco Fall is in camp. Yeah, that's right. Taco Fall in camp with the Sixers, but hasn't played since 2021 in an NBA regular season game. He goes, quite simply, here's the hypothesis. I think an NFL team should test him as a field goal blocker. Think about that. And then it goes in, and there's some great pictures of Giants and I use that word specifically, and legends of NBA in the past, and one, Andre the Giant, the great Rusimov, all those years ago, because we got to keep tying back in our love of all things pugilism and the squared circle when it comes to wrestling. So we got that. I think it's an interesting theory, right? It's kind of like the old, how do we not get a wider goalie for soccer or for hockey, particularly for hockey, right? When you talk about the crease, now movement laterally, side to side, all of those kind of things, stick handling ability, be damned. Just get someone in there more sizable so the puck just deflects off him. That's a theory that has often been cited. I don't think we've ever seen it really tested out in the real world, right? That's like new set of tires. We got to go take it. I was watching Tires on Netflix. I got to be honest with you. Watch the latest season of it. So it's like, let's take those out for a drive. Let's take those out for a spin and see how well they respond to the different kind of water hazard. And we go on down the line. Same thing here. I like the theory testing. I don't know that Taco Falls signing up to put on pads and a helmet to do so. But you know what? If we can get Pros versus Joes back with our guy Petros Papadakis from over at AM570 and let him host it, I think he'd be happy to see the experiment in terms of field goal blocking with a guy like Taco Fall or other would-be giants that would take that range for you. So one thing on the college football world and in the NFL, we watched it last week, right, with the Baltimore Ravens and Dallas Cowboys, where you had one more second on the clock. And we have seen that time and time again throughout this season. Add one back, whether you get a chance to make a throw, whether you get a chance to do that. We had more incidences, and it's becoming a little bit of the year that we got a lot of injuries, certainly in the NFL, and we'll chronicle a few of them here before we get out of here. We'll also find our wins, but it is the curiosity of the adding of a second and when you decide to do that, right? Last night, we had another game coming down into the throes, 7-point game, ultimately gets decided in overtime after a second's put back on the clock, completed pass in the end zone. Shades of what we saw with Michigan and Western Michigan going all the way back to week one. We saw it with the Rio game. Did they get the timeout down as Lamar Jackson completed that pass down the middle of the field? Again, defensively, Joey Porter Jr., welcome to the fray. You'll help tighten that up. I like the Cowboys' response to say, we've got a glaring hole. We need to go and fix it. And they did. Fix it, Felix. Another great, great movie along the way. But like that was another game that was crazy. We saw the Pittsburgh Virginia Tech game. I've now seen AI. How do we extend the goalpost to decide whether a kick is good or not? By the way, for Pittsburgh, right as they announced their arrival, crushing that they lose their quarterback, Heinschel, for the year with a torn ACL. Right when they think they're making some noise, they're 5-0, 2-0 in conference after holding off James Franklin's squad. Does Penn State have seller's remorse? 877. No, but it's the idea that Pittsburgh on a bit of a run, and now you'll navigate without your quarterback the rest of the season. So quick hits across our sports landscape as we roll through. And Fox Sports Late Night with me, Mike Harmon, coming up next. Set the scene for week four of your National Football League, and we're going to find your wins. I think I know what we're going to hear one more time. We'll do that as we continue and wrap up shop here on Fox.
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11: All right, which quarterback will we see today? That's right around the corner. Good morning, everybody. This is Fox Football Sunday on Fox Sports Radio. He's Bucky Brooks. I'm Andy Furman. We're broadcasting live from the Fox Sports Radio studios. And speaking of Bucky Brooks, well, I've asked Bucky in about 10, 12 minutes for now. But, Buck, we got to go back to Thursday night, all right? Because that's when the Browns were playing. And I got to ask you this. If somebody told you, my friend, that the Browns would be 3-1 and in first place in the AFC North, what would you say?

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0: right, Stevie Wonder, Ask Buck is coming right up. About 12 minutes now before the top of the hour. This is Fox Football Sunday on Fox Sports Radio. He's Bucky Brooks. I'm Andy Furman. And we are live from the Fox Sports Radio studio. So what are we waiting for? Emmy, let's get it done. Ask Bucky.
1: Bucky. Bucky.
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3: Ask Bucky Brooks.
4: All right, let's get right into it. The Raiders and Chiefs are both 3-0 going into today, but somebody's O's got to go. Are the Raiders a legitimate AFC contender, or is Kansas City about to show us there's still a significant gap between them?
5: Man, this is a tricky one because the Raiders are playing so well. I can't say they're a legitimate contender in terms of the title, the Super Bowl, but I do think they're a playoff contender. The reason why they're a playoff contender is because Clint Kubiak knows exactly who his offense is, and Kirk Cousins plays really well for them. Ashton Jeanty is the runner, Brock Bowers is the do-it-all playmaker in the passing game, and Kirk Cousins' efficiency gives them a chance. And then with N'Kobe Dean leading this defense with Max Crosby and others playing well, yeah, they can get to 10 wins, and that'll get them in the postseason.
4: All right, after getting blown out by Chicago, how concerned are you about the Eagles, or is this just an early season bump in the road?
5: I'm a little concerned about the Eagles. I'm concerned about them not playing to their standard, playing to expectation. And with Jalen Hurts struggling in the running this offense, a new offense where they're trying to do a West Coast offense and the system doesn't necessarily match up with what he does well. Yeah, I don't like that part of it. So to me, I am concerned about it. Yeah, it's problematic.
4: All right, let's go to some college ball. Miami just went into Clemson and beat them 41-13. Is Miami the best team in college football right now?
5: Yeah, I think you can make that case. They're the best team. I don't know if they've been tested. They haven't played a top team. But, yeah, I give them their due. They look like the best team in football visually based on the eye test. But, yeah, we need to see them play some teams before we can really make that.
4: All right. Florida was ranked 8th and just got blown out 45-17 by Missouri. Was Florida overrated, or should we start viewing Missouri as a legitimate playoff team?
5: No, I think this was the hardest game that they were going to play. Coming off an emotional win against Ole Miss, it was going to be hard for John Summerall to get the team to play at that level the next week. There's a natural tendency to take a deep breath and to come out flat the next game, no matter what a coach says. I think we'll see the true Florida show up later on this season. But no, I don't think Missouri is like a superpower, any of those things. I just think they caught Florida at the right time after the emotion went and after Missouri had a very difficult loss. They got the best. It was just a perfect storm for the Tigers.
4: All right, let's go back to the NFL. Are the Browns for real after starting 3-1? Are they the real deal, or do you still need some convincing from Deshaun Watson and this offense?
5: Oh, I still need some convincing from Deshaun Watson and others, but they look good. They're winning games. They're 3-1. No matter what you say, you race out to 3 wins in your first 4 games. That gives you a shot. We need to see more, though. We need to see Deshaun's consistency, and he has to eliminate some of the silly turnovers that pop up. Sometimes he's been bailed out by penalties. He has to make sure that he takes care of the football.
0: I have to remind one thing, if I may. You've got to be sure to subscribe to the Fox Sports Radio YouTube channel. Just search Fox Sports Radio on YouTube, and you'll see our best videos from all of our shows. And don't stop there. Hit that thumbs up icon and comment the way. Let us know whose takes you like and even whose takes you don't like. Just search Fox Sports Radio on YouTube and subscribe. And if I may, Emmy, I'm going to ask Bucky one question. What is your thoughts, Buck, on the college football playoff 24-team model they're talking about?
5: I like the 2014 model. I still don't know how they're going to put who's who in terms of what in. I know they're talking about 23 at large and one group of five team. Regardless, I like it. I like having it played on the field. You give the first 18 buys. You make everyone 9 through 24 compete that first weekend. Then you have home games the next week. I like all of that stuff. To me, it reminds me of how high school is. It reminds me of how the lower levels are, Division 2, Division 3. Why not have a very competitive environment and see who the best team is by what they do on the field, not by the polls and those things?
0: All right. Your Jacksonville Jags are playing the Cincinnati Bengals today. Is it fool's gold for the Bengal fans because their 2 wins are against teams that are 0-6?
5: No, it's not fool's gold. I think Joe Burrow and company are really, really good. And National Football League, you can only play who's on your schedule. And they've taken care of business with those that are on their schedules. So I dig it. I think they're good.
0: There you go. All right. Anything else, Em? You got something for him? Because we got a few seconds left, if we may. If not, we'll call it an hour for a wrap. We'll do that. And we got Bucky Brooks thinks that this team is hot. Hot like it's cooked. We got that and so much more. And we're going to preview some more of the games right here on Fox Football Sunday, coming right up right now. Stay with us on Fox Sports Radio.
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4: 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Catch the Braves and Dodgers and the Padres Brewers live on Fox One. There's no time like October, and there's no better place to stream the magic than on Fox One. All right, but right now we're concerned with your Jacksonville Jags and the Cincinnati Bengals. Both teams are 2-1, and I'm going to give you a little advice if I can. I mean, it's far be it from me to tell Bucky Brooks, Mr. Football, what to do, but I think if you guys want to win today against the Cincinnati Bengals, all you need to do is run the ball, because the Steelers did it last week and pretty successfully against the Bengals. Jaylen Warren had 127 yards.
5: Yeah, but that might just been a byproduct of the circumstances and those things. Prior to last week, the Bengals defense had been absolutely dominant. One of the best defenses in football. Dexter Lawrence and Jonathan Allen controlled the middle of the defensive line. That has allowed Boye Mafe and Cassius Howell and others to be able to rush the passer at a high level. For whatever reason, they were just out of sync and out of sorts against the Pittsburgh Steelers. Cannot expect that same Bengals defense to show up after they were, I would say, embarrassed by their loss and their efforts against the Pittsburgh Steelers. You can see a much better Bengals defense. And you also can see a more determined offense from Joe Burrow after he had the costly mistake at the end that cost them a chance to either tie the game or win the game. So I expect to see the best version of the Bengals show up, and that's going to be a challenge for the Jacksonville Jaguars to deal with.
4: Well, I will tell you this much. I mean, there's no slouch here with the defense of the Jacksonville Jags. They tied for the league with 4 INTs. So I think that if Joe Burrow was rushed today, he could be in trouble. There's no doubt about that. But speaking of Joe Burrow, let me run this by you, because this came out. This is a real big conversation piece, at least in the Cincinnati market this week. Okay, this guy Scott Kazmaier posted a stat this past week that Joe Burrow, I don't know if you heard this one, maybe it went national, Joe Burrow is 1-34. When trailing at any point in the final 8 minutes, and it got attention big time here in the Cincinnati market. And it's an ugly number, it really is, but it's an accurate number. Joe Burrow's only win in that situation in the final 8 minutes came in 2022 at New Orleans, the other 34 times the Bengals came up short. What does this mean? Is that a legitimate statistic? Certainly it's accurate, but who cares what happens when they trail in the final 8 minutes? What if they don't get the ball back so they could make a last-minute gasp to win the ball game? I don't get what this stat means, except it's a lot of fodder, and a lot of people have turned a little bit on Joe Burrow.
5: Okay, so you're telling me he's 1-34?
4: Yes, in the final 8 minutes.
5: Wow. 1-34, final 8 minutes when trailing. Well, what yes. that suggest, and the reason why it caught so much fodder is

0: coming out of this one. 49ers fullback Kyle Juszczyk left the game with a knee injury. Didn't look great. He was assisted off the field under his own power for the most part, but still an ugly injury, and I'm sure a lot of testing is to come. And for Denver, both of their starting cornerbacks, Pat Surtain and Riley Moss, left this game with injuries. For Surtain, it was an ankle. For Moss, a ribs injury. Neither return. And wide receiver Pat Bryant suffered an ankle injury, and it was gruesome. Hopefully he'll be okay. He had to get carted off. It did not look great. Again, 49ers beat the Broncos 24-14 in Santa Clara. When we come back, we're going to take you through the rest of the late games on this Week 4 Sunday in the NFL. One of them in particular about to wrap up in Las Vegas, and it's an exciting one between the Raiders and Chiefs. You're listening to the National Football League on Sports USA. 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
0: Rob Brunner back at the Sports USA studios. Again, the final score from our game. The 49ers defeat the Broncos 24-14. San Francisco now 4-0. Denver falling to 2-2. There were three other late games that took place on this Week 4 Sunday in the NFL, the most notable of which took place in Las Vegas, where a pair of 3-0 teams coming in, the Chiefs and Chargers, AFC West rivals, went head-to-head, and it was a tight back-and-forth affair. Really a lot of fun to watch this game. It was a tight one in the fourth quarter when Kansas City was able to take the lead.
6: The Chiefs down 19-17, need a touchdown here to try to get a lead that would require the Raiders to get a touchdown to take the lead. Under center, K9, Walker, goes left side, touchdown, Kansas City, let the dog eat, K9 into the end zone, and the Chiefs regain the lead at 23-19.
0: Kenneth Walker with that touchdown run, and you just heard it, that gave Kansas City the lead, and a few minutes later, they were able to extend the lead.
6: K9, Walker going off tackle, 20, Englund, 15, 10, sprints, dives to the far front pylon, touchdown! City, all of a sudden an onslaught of points and a 21-yard off-tackle run, and the Chiefs have a coveted two-possession second-half lead at 3:02 to go in the game.
0: Kenneth Walker, 177 yards on the ground to go.
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8: As athletes, we've heard it a million times.
9: Play for the name on the front.
10: Not the name on the back.
0: Came via field goals. Will Reichert, 5 for 5 on field goal tries. In Seattle, the Seahawks took on the Chargers.
11: Rashid Shaheed in the backfield. He gets the toss, goes left side, cuts back in. He's got some running room down the far side. 10, 5, touchdown, Seahawks! A 27-yarder. And for all you folks out there who have been wondering, well, where is Rashid Shaheed? How come we don't get him the ball more?
12: When accidents happen on the